0: She's building a fan base that grows by the minute. 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
2: There's like a few gals in the business right now that I really think that the audience out there all around the United States and around the entire world are just gravitating to, because you guys are just so real and so authentic. You're not putting on pretenses. You're just getting up on that stage. You're singing songs from the heart. You're writing great lyrics, and people are really relating with you. So congratulations on being you.
3: Dang, thank you. That was a spiel and a half. I love that. That was good.
2: What ladies in the country music industry right now have you been hanging with? And how's
3: Lainey's
2: it
3: one?
2: Yeah, I love her.
3: She's exactly how she is.
2: Yep.
3: And we met early on. I met her early on in town, and I actually opened a show for Lainey. I think it was 2023. It was like the summer before she had her big moment, right before she went on Yellowstone. And we played these shows, and I mean, there weren't very many people there. I mean, there was like maybe barely 200 people at both shows, you know, one night, barely 200 people the next night. And to think about what's happened for both of us now, and if we both put on a show together right now, like what that room would look like. And she's just been somebody that I've been able to lean on and ask questions. And I don't like fluff. I really don't. I don't like yes men. I don't like people that just tell me what I want to hear. It actually is an attribute I dislike in somebody. So whenever I ask Lainey, I'm like, did you feel insane? Some days, like, she like lose your mind, you know, a little bit. And she's like, yeah.
2: Yeah.
3: I mean, are you kidding me? Yeah, my mind, I barely got it back, you know.
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0: Let's talk about the song, You Look Like You Love Me. Totally different sound than any country songs that radio had been given in so long. And I just absolutely loved you guys. It felt like you reinvented the wheel, and then it just went and changed everything. What's it like with that success, and what's it like working with Riley? He's a cool dude.
2: Well, Riley, we've kind of crossed paths. We're both from Alabama. He's a little older than me, so whenever he was coming through, I kind of came through those same clubs a little bit after he did. But he asked me on the tour, and that's how we kind of became friends. And I had already written You Look Like You Love Me with my friend Aaron Ratier. And my label is obsessed with it. Everyone's obsessed with it. We wrote it as a joke. Like, it was like a year-and-a-half-year-old song when it came out.
0: I remember that. Okay.
2: And we didn't originally write it as a duet. We were literally wrote it as a joke, and then everyone loved it. And so we cut it, and I cut it by myself. And then Riley asked me on tour, and then I was like, wait, what if? And so I just, my manager Bradley, who's friends with Riley, asked him, and then I asked him. And then a couple weeks later, he sent me his verse. I was getting my nails done, actually. And I remember I had my phone up right here, and me and my photographer were together, like, you know, getting our nails done and, you know, just lingering around if this is going to be something that he's interested in wanting to do. And then all of a sudden, you just, like, see Riley Green show up on my phone. And I was like, I wonder if he wrote the song. Anyways, I answered it right there, and I was like, hello? He was like, I sang a song. I wrote my verse. See if you like it. If you like it, we can go ahead and record it. And I was like, all right, thank you so much. Bye. Bad. It's like nail drills going everywhere.
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2: So you were in the ETSU Bluegrass Band, and your nickname was Timing, I just found
3: out. That's exactly right.
2: What in the world is that about?
3: So when you play acoustic guitar in a bluegrass band, it's pretty important that you have impeccable timing.
2: Yeah.
3: And I was just learning guitar, and I was the bluegrass. I mean, I was the acoustic guitar player in the band. And a friend of mine, Barry Bells, who I wasn't that great of friends with then. I mean, I just met him. But he gave me the nickname Timing because I had no timing in the band. I had to learn that. I'm much better now. But at the time, yeah.
2: Okay.
3: He gave me the nickname.
2: You're much better now. So Jack Tottle actually tutored you with in bluegrass and all of that. Talk to me about that for a second, because I'm hoping he helped you with that timing situation.
3: He helped me with the timing situation. Jack now lives in Hawaii. But when I went to college at ETSU, there was an actual course you could take. It was called Bluegrass and Country Music, and where you learned a lot of the history of it. And you learned, you know, it was like a music class in school. And that was the only place in the country that offered that kind of course. And I didn't go to ETSU for that. But when I got there, I went, wow, this is really interesting. I love music. I love country music. And I was beating around on the guitar a little bit. It was Jack that taught me my first few chords on the guitar. And in that band, I learned how to work with people. I learned how to be a better musician. And then after that, I was playing in clubs 4 nights a week, sometimes 5 nights a week, and trying to have good enough grades to graduate college. And it was an interesting time. But that's where I truly fell in love with music. And music from that point consumed my life, and it still does.
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27: If I were to ask you what makes for a good night's sleep, you'd probably say a dark, quiet room, not too many things on your mind. But every night when you go to get some Z's, how often do you really think about the temperature in your bedroom? Temperature may be one of the most underappreciated factors in sleep. That's according to the Senior Vice President of Research and Scientific Affairs at the National Sleep Foundation. We often hear about lights and screens and stress, but even modest changes in temperature and airflow can influence both how quickly you fall asleep and how deeply you stay asleep. Most experts will recommend a room temperature of 60 to 67 degrees Fahrenheit. You might also experiment with your sheets and what you actually wear to bed. Play around a bit and see what improves your sleep. You might be delightfully surprised. I'm Dr. Sanjay Gupta, helping you live a better life.
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2: Yeah,
3: 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We can't stay away from tequila drinks in Mexico. 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Vitamin D gets low, and boom, Mexico, Crash My Playa, cook, do a little medium well on the front side, flip over, toast the buns, and toast the buns and go do a show. 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
2: Okay, so you've got more music on the way. You've got Prove Me Right, Sunburn just dropped. You're working on a sophomore album. Talk to me about all of that.
3: Yeah, I'm so excited about this next era I'm about to enter. And my vision for everything is so clear on everything. You know, I've never felt this amount of like comfortability in my decisions, and I've never felt this inspired, like ever, you know. And the album is different. It sonically is going to be different. My vision behind what I want it to look like, between the colors and like the music videos, I've already got 4 different music videos mapped out in my head and on paper, and like everything is just it's there in my head. And so it's like we're getting to the point where we're going to be able to start bringing my ideas to life. And but sonically, the album is just it's all of my influences in one project, you know. And it's all of the stuff that I love about music in one project.
2: So, and you're really getting to become like who you are as an artist at this point.
3: Yeah, 100%. Because with my first album, it was my first album. I didn't really understand what I was doing. I'm proud of that record, and I'm so thankful for the things that it has done. But at the same time, now I feel like all of my walls that I had because I was scared or worried about what the world would think creatively are down. They're non-existent right now, and I'm just letting everything flow out, and I'm throwing crazy ideas at my team, and I'm like, make this happen, this needs to happen for the record and all this stuff. And just like, we're all working very hard together to make it all come to life, and it's gonna be, in my eyes, it's gonna be really cool. But at the same time, it is so different, so it is a little scary at the same time, so we'll see.
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28: 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So researchers followed more than 20,000 people over nearly two decades and determined that passive screen time, like sitting on the couch and watching television, raised someone's risk of dementia. But if they did something active, like reading, puzzles, or interacting with other people, this same group of people saw their risk of dementia drop. Just like you gotta put the work in to keep your body in shape as you age, you basically have to do the same thing with your brain. 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Just stay engaged. I'm Dr. Sanjay Gupta, helping you live a better life.
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2: Isn't that wonderful when you can just sit back and take a deep breath in and realize that you are loved by so many people and so many people are supporting you?
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3: It really does. And I mean, this town's whooped my butt. I won't lie to you about that. Like, the first 7 years was rough, but the last seven, because it's been 14 total, have been really great. And I have met some of my most favorite people on the face of the earth here, and people who would fight a grizzly bear for me, and I do the same.
2: 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I would totally do that for you. I've been supporting you since day number one, girl.
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3: Yep, and I honestly think that came from like a few days prior. I was talking to Ella Langley on the phone, and she's one of my dear friends, and she said something about, I am so sick of people online trying to pit me and you against each other. 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
2: Okay, so if there were like a, I don't know, a Dash's survival guide to life, what would be on like the first page of it?
3: Survival guide. Always have a beef stick in your purse.
2: Yes!
3: That's number one.
2: Yes.
3: Love chomps. So good. Tequila shot before stage, perhaps. Yerba mate. Have you had yerba mate?
2: Love it.
3: Yeah, need that injected in my veins every day. Survival guide. What would be on yours? I don't know.
2: Me?
3: Yeah.
2: Oh, courage, confidence, and if you don't have it, act like it.
3: Yes, fake it till you make it.
2: That's right.
3: Sparkle or die,
2: that's
3: my voice teacher says.
2: Die.
3: Sparkle or die, baby. And I relate to that. Yeah.
2: I have another t-shirt. It's of a unicorn blowing glitter out its butt. And on the unicorn's horn is a duct tape knife to it. It's all glittery.
3: That's amazing.
2: Fake it till you make it.
3: I love it. 100% fake it till you make it. 100%. I so relate to that. Even like an interview sometimes or on carpets, they're like, I don't know. I'm just like such a normal person. We all are, but being in a situation where you're in this expensive designer gown and these heels and someone did your hair and makeup and it feels like you're not in real life. And then you go on this carpet and you have to act like that. It's almost hilarious. Like, this is so insane that I'm even here right now and now have to talk about my music and what I'm excited for. It's the award show. I'm like, girl, fake till you make it, because we all feel crazy for being here.
2: Yeah, I think every single one of us.
3: Yeah.
2: So, all right. Well, you pull it off well, I got to say.
3: Thank you.
2: I mean, if you're not faking it, you're definitely making it. And I have a feeling that you're not faking it. And that's what makes you special. And
3: thanks.
2: I think that's why everybody gravitates towards you, because you just have this big presence about you that you can't turn your head from.
3: That's sweet. Thank you for saying that.
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2: If you had 30 seconds to describe Hate How You Look,
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2: like you were introducing the song, how would you do it?
3: This is Hate How You Look. It's a song that feels so good, but is actually the most sad song. It's got the sad lyrics, but with an up-tempo vibe, so which I think it's just like such a cool blend to have both in a song, and hope everybody enjoys it.
2: What made you pick this song and put it on the album? Why this one?
3: I just think it was that. I think it was such a cool, like, if you didn't listen to the lyrics, you'd go, wow, this is just like an up-tempo fun song. And then you listen to the words and you're like, wow, this is actually kind of a sad concept. And I've always been such a fan of being able to do that. And I put in the live show, got to see what it did on the road kind of early on, even before releasing it. And it's been awesome to, it all's paying off on that song. So I appreciate it very much.
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0: Let's talk about one of my favorite subjects, smells. My name's Justin. This is the Overnight Ride. Cheyenne, the pony girl, is here. How are you?
1: Hey, nay.
0: Okay, good. I was hoping you said nay because that's kind of become your thing.
1: Love it.
0: Did you see the interview with Luke Bryan where he said country music smells like a perm at a hair salon and funnel cake?
1: I did.
0: Can you imagine that in your mind?
1: I actually can, and I feel like that's very spot on.
0: People ask me if I get a perm for my hair.
1: I could see it.
0: Is that an insult or a compliment?
1: Both.
0: Okay, so I can place funnel cake. I don't know if I can place a perm.
1: Okay.
0: So I want to play a game with you. I've thought up of three different places or things, and I want you to tell me what you think they smell like, but it's got to be your first instinct.
1: Okay.
0: Okay, here we go. Are you an avid Target person?
1: Oh my gosh, I love Target.
0: What does Target smell like?
1: Dreams, hopes, and money.
0: All right. Where'd you go to high school?
1: In the Bay Area.
0: You think of your memories in high school. What does your high school smell like?
1: Sadness, silliness, and cotton candy.
0: Why cotton candy?
1: Because sometimes it was fun.
0: Okay. And you are a big Morgan Wallen fan.
1: Oh my gosh, I love him.
0: What does a Morgan Wallen album smell like?
1: Hunting, fishing, and loving life.
0: Close. I thought you were going to say loving every day.
1: Is that a smell? Are those smells?
0: Does
1: any of these make sense? I don't know.
0: Hunting and fishing I can smell vividly.
1: Okay, same.
0: What does the Morgan Wallen concert smell like?
1: When I went, yeah, it smelled like beer, lots of perfume, and funnel cake.
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0: Sign up for one thing and you get 700 emails. I'm Justin. It's the Overnight Ride. A tale of as old as time. My inbox is flooded because I applied to be on one single game show. Now, one of my teachers in high school was on Who Wants to Be a Millionaire? Then was on Price is Right. Then was on Wheel of Fortune. So once I think you get in the cycle, they keep putting you in different game shows. But they're filming some pilots here in Nashville. And I figured to myself, you know what? Always been a dream to be on a game show. So I applied, and now I'm getting 3 to 4 a day from all around the country. The one I haven't got yet, though, I want to get. Netflix is developing Monopoly. A reality show based on Monopoly with a $2 million prize. They are casting right now, so I'm looking out for that email. But it kind of seems lame to me. The way to spice this up, when you land on go to jail, you should actually go to jail. Like, that's the big risk for this one. You don't go to jail and get out during the show. You actually have to go, and then you wind up on, was that show 30 Days In? Where they lock you up, the reality show? Combine the two. Actually send people to jail.
1: Be right back.
2: Third shifters and those that avoid the sun. Thank you for being part of our
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0: Luke Bryan, country, and she knows it on the Overnight Ride. Luke turning 50 years old this past Friday. I believe the first person to wish him happy birthday publicly was Jason Aldean, who lovingly said, "One of us had to get there first," which is a line I'm going to steal. I haven't seen Blake Shelton's happy birthday yet. If you've seen it, send it to me, Justin Off Air on Instagram. I must have missed it if it's out there.
1: The Overnight Ride. The Overnight Ride. 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

0: Luke Combs rethinks some things on the overnight ride. I was corrected by Lisa, who messaged me on Instagram the other night about what wooden clogs are used for, because Luke Combs was gifted some when he was in the Netherlands, and they look comfy. She said they're puncture resistant, so they're kind of like safety footwear. Sharp objects won't go in them. Also, I was correct. They are used for rainy weather. Shockingly waterproof. But the wood looks comfy. I know that's a weird thing. Luke danced in them, so that's what made me think they're pretty comfy.
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0: FragranceByMeganMaroney.com. That is where you can find her new perfume. So here's the deal. Some partners got it this week. August 15th, though, Walmart, JCPenney, CVS, Urban Outfitters, and more. 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So they'll probably be sold out right away, and then right in time for Christmas, there'll be a restock. So if you have a Meg fan in your family, they can smell like her soon.
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0: My name is Justin. This is The Overnight Ride. Who's this?
1: Jeff the Joke Guy.
0: Checking in from Dallas, Texas. What do you got for us tonight?
1: So a man and his wife were looking for a hotel for the night. And when they finally found one, the manager said, yes, we have vacancies. It will cost you $100 each for the night. And the guy says, well, that's too outside of our budget. So they turned down the offer and asked if there was anywhere cheaper in the vicinity. And the manager replied, yes, in fact, there is. An old hotel just up the road, and it's only $25 each. But I have to warn you, there have been many people that have reported the place is being haunted. And the couple thought, it's just people's imaginations. So they go to the hotel, and when they get there, the guy said, yeah, we have vacancies, and it'll be $25 a night for each of you. And out of curiosity, they asked the manager about the reported hauntings. And the manager said, oh, that's just my competitors trying to drive me out of business. I've never seen one sign of a ghost in my 250 years here. This is Jeff the Joke Guy, signing off.
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We choose our words wisely here on the radio. My name's Justin. This is the Overnight Ride. When your boss tells you to make a break shorter, it's called a word economy. So sometimes we choose our words specifically for the air to make something longer or something shortener. I didn't even use shorter the right way. All right, speaking of words, the Poetry Society of America has named the most beautiful word in the English language. It means extreme delicacy of form, characterized by such fineness of texture as to permit seeing through. The word is diaphanous. Like, when are we going to use that? I thought

0: myself. You know how Jeff Foxworthy used to use or do redneck word of the day? Like he would go, botany, more beer for me lately. You take the word, you fit it into something else. So I want to use diaphanous. Harder than I thought it was going to be. Let me set the scene. You and your buddies are out to breakfast. Someone's trying to inhale a biscuit. You look at your buddies and say, dang, Dale's diaphanous. Hold on, let me do it again. It's hard. 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I think I did it. I don't know if it was a great attempt, but you try and do it.
1: We get you through the night or the early morning, depending on your perspective.
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0: This Friday, Brantley Gilbert will be on the show talking about his brand new album, Sins of the Father. Later on that day, after he's here, he has a album release party with Nitro Circus. So I think he's having stuff explode to celebrate his new album.
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0: Let's talk about one of my favorite subjects, smells. My name's Justin. This is the Overnight Ride. Cheyenne, the pony girl, is here. How are you?
1: Hey, nay.
0: Okay, good. I was hoping you said nay because that's kind of become your thing.
1: Love it.
0: Did you see the interview with Luke Bryan where he said country music smells like a perm at a hair salon and funnel cake?
1: I did.
0: Can you imagine that in your mind?
1: I actually can, and I feel like that's very spot on.
0: People ask me if I get a perm for my hair.
1: I could see it.
0: Is that an insult or a compliment?
1: Both.
0: Okay, so I can place funnel cake. I don't know if I can place a perm.
1: Okay.
0: So I want to play a game with you. I've thought up of three different places or things, and I want you to tell me what you think they smell like, but it's got to be your first instinct.
1: Okay.
0: Okay, here we go. Are you an avid Target person?
1: Oh my gosh, I love Target.
0: What does Target smell like?
1: Dreams, hopes, and money.
0: All right. Where'd you go to high school?
1: In the Bay Area.
0: You think of your memories in high school, what does your high school smell like?
1: Sadness, silliness, and cotton candy.
0: Why cotton candy?
1: Because sometimes it was fun.
0: Okay. And you're a big Morgan Wallen fan.
1: Oh my gosh, I love him.
0: What does a Morgan Wallen album smell like?
1: Hunting, fishing, and loving life.
0: Close, I thought you were going to say loving every day.
1: Is that a smell? Are those smells?
0: I guess.
1: Does any of these make sense? I don't know.
0: Yeah, hunting and fishing I can smell vividly.
1: Okay, same.
0: What does a Morgan Wallen concert smell like?
1: When I went, yeah. It smelled like beer, lots of perfume, and funnel cake.
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1: I can't see Dallas doing this where you see something that you don't use, has no impact on your life. You just think it's an eyesore, so you ask Scott. Or, I'm sorry, not even ask Scott. You tell Scott, hey, we're going to get rid of that and get a new one because there's no reason for that. And then blame you for how you use this item, like it's your fault that we have to throw it away. Happened in the bathroom last night.
2: Oh, wow.
1: Aaron was in the shower. I walked in there to tweeze while she was in the shower. I was tweezing.
2: Oh, tweeze.
1: I had a unibrow
2: going on. Okay.
1: Thank you, Dallas. Yes.
2: Yes.
1: And she's in the shower.
2: I'll tweeze that for you sometime.
1: No. That's
2: it would give me great pleasure to pluck your eyebrows.
1: Because you're a sadist. No. That's not pleasure you feel. Well, yeah, it is from my pain. So, yeah.
2: Okay.
1: Why do you want to do... Hold on. Why do you want to do that?
2: No, I want to make you look better. Get rid of the unibrow.
1: I already got rid of it. Anyway, okay. I thought I did a good job. She's in the shower, and she looks up. Okay, I'm sorry to admit this, and please don't think less of me or change the station. I'm old school. I've got a bar of soap, and I got a washcloth that's mine. And that's what I use to clean myself with.
2: Uh-huh.
1: The washcloth gets cleaned, I almost said professionally. The washcloth gets cleaned spousally once a week. It gets cleaned over the weekend. That's when the towels and the washcloth get cleaned. Erin blames me. She says that I don't wring out the washcloth enough when I'm done with it and it has soap in it and it's turned a hue of pink. And she claims it's my fault. It's not dirty. It's just there's soap trapped in there. And she says, this is nasty. We have other ones somewhere that are new somewhere. I'm throwing this away.
2: How about washing it?
1: Well, she does wash it every week. But she says even after it gets washed, it's still pink, which tells me.
2: Are you using pink soap?
1: I think a sock got in the wash. I think she was doing a load of whites, and I think a sock got in there.
2: Is the washcloth white?
1: No, it's white, but now it's got a pink hue to it.
2: A pink hue to it.
1: Yeah.
2: Yeah, I think you probably got something in the wash.
1: I tell you,
2: you should have turned that around and said, hey, maybe it's your fault.
1: Well, then I couldn't. She doesn't realize, too, and she's not listening, but I should probably admit this right now.
2: Yeah, what?
1: I have three.

0: washcloths. She bought some. She thinks I'm using the ones that she bought that are white. She got at Costco years ago. She bought them in bulk. There's 10 of them. They're awful. They're like sandpaper.
1: Oh. So you have like a secret washcloth?
0: Stolen secret washcloth.
1: From a hotel?
0: Yes.
1: Wow.
0: Remember I told you that whenever I stay at that hotel at the Mall of America?
1: Yep.
0: That there's a bathroom where instead of giving you paper towels, they give you the same washcloths they have in the rooms to wipe your hands with, to clean your hands?
1: So you take those.
0: Every other time I would take one. And so I have three of them.
1: So she doesn't know.
0: When I was in the lobby.
1: Interesting. Wow.
0: She doesn't know that these are stolen washcloths.
1: See, I would so know that because she doesn't pay close attention to the laundry.
0: I don't think she does.
1: Yeah. If there was one from a hotel, I would be like, where'd this come from?
0: You know that
1: what hotel
0: exactly.
1: did you get this at? Yeah.
0: Yeah.
1: That's
0: whose
1: so
0: phone
1: funny.
0: Number is this?
1: Yeah.
0: But no, she doesn't realize that. And I don't want the sandpaper. So now, you know, we're staying at a hotel in Cleveland.
1: Oh, Lord. Are you going to want my washcloths?
0: I was going to ask you, if I tip your housekeeper, can I steal your washcloths?
1: Sure, I don't care. Maybe we could just order you some.
0: No.
1: Like hotel washcloths.
0: They're different. I don't think they're the same.
1: Are they?
0: And they're probably too expensive. Someone's going to
1: yell
0: at me.
1: Sure, yeah. I mean, I'll get them for you.
0: It's fine. If you tip housekeeping, it's okay to take them.
1: Yeah, it's okay.
0: All right.
1: Okay, and if you see their cart in the hallway.
0: I would say if you see their car. If you see them follow you to the airport. Hey!
1: You got my washcloth! Bring it back!
0: Is that a Kia Forte? What am I doing?
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2: Kincaid in Dallas. Mornings.
3: You're not going to play with us. You're not going to walk around your house and wave this thing around. Marcus, don't.
4: Oh, hang on. I got to step over this guy here. Oh, Lord, he's dead.
5: I don't have time for this morning, but the second I get home, everything's getting stripped and wiped down.
4: Kincaid in Dallas.
6: Yeah, how you doing?
4: Hit my kitty.
5: Oh, and the cat laughed.
3: And the cat.
5: Made it.
4: Hit my kitty.
3: Good morning and welcome. Welcome. I can tell we're going to have a day today. Welcome. It's Monday. It's the 20th. The 20th
4: wow.
3: of July this morning.
4: Are you sure about that?
3: It is. I
4: Good
3: assure
4: Lord.
3: You. It is the 20th of the month. may we speak of the worst night of sleep Saturday into Sunday that I had, and the reason when they opened on Sunday morning, first thing, I had to go to Costco to buy new sheets for our bed.
5: Oh, no. What happened?
4: What happened?
3: We're sleeping and we're sleeping and we're sleeping. And around 2:45 in the morning, I wake up to it, but I'm just like, and Aaron goes, ew, why would you do that in bed? Ew.
5: Oh, no.
3: And
4: did you poop the bed?
3: No. She thought I farted, but I didn't. I had a sharp toenail last week that I needed to cut and didn't. And so I scratched the bottom sheet,
5: yeah.
3: which left a tear, and it got a little bit bigger, a little bit bigger. And then my foot in my sleep went right through it, causing it to go.
4: Oh,
5: make that like fart noise.
3: Exactly. And she in her sleep thought that I had done that. I'm like, what? And so, and then my foot went through the whole sheet.
5: Oh,
3: it just was on my leg made contact with the mattress. And I just couldn't sleep after that.
5: How sharp are your toenails that they can cut through a sheet like that?
4: Have you seen his toenails?
5: Yes, I have, and I don't want to see them again. But
3: had I flown, I would have gotten screened twice.
5: Oh my God!
3: That's how sharp they are. They're honestly a nuisance. And so,
4: okay, you should have bought two sets of sheets.
3: Funny you should say that. Yeah,
5: we're having a BOGO deal.
3: No, I want to though.
4: No, but
3: I bought new sheets.
4: They only have one set of sheets for their bed.
5: Really?
4: Isn't
3: it's
4: that weird?
3: For the kids, multiple. For us, we only have one set of sheets, and they get washed every week.
5: Okay.
3: And then, yeah, but we only have one set of sheets for our bed. Mm. That's it.
5: I mean, if they get washed every week, and then you put them right back on. But yeah, it's always nice to have an extra pair just in case.
3: Right. I think I remember what happened. We used to, and then we wanted to buy more, and then like during the pandemic, they were sold out or something. And so we just kept buying one set at a time and not two. Don't know why we do that, but yeah, it would make sense to have at least two pairs of sheets, but we don't.
5: So did you get two at Costco this time?
3: Funny you should say that. No, because I called Erin. I said, hey, I should probably get two, right? She's like, well, I don't know if I still want this brand, so I was going to look at some other stuff, but anytime she says she's going to do something, much like that new mattress and my grill, nothing has happened yet. So anyway, love her. Anyway, so don't look at me like that, Dallas. So anyway.
5: Go on Amazon and get yourself a second pair.
3: I got it. That is something. It's weird. I know I can do that with clothes and a lot of other things, but sheets.
5: Really?
3: It's a tactile thing for me. I got a feeling.
5: Interesting.
3: Yeah, I know. Weird. Dallas, man. She was telling me that her AC is on the fritz at her house.
4: The one upstairs.
3: Yeah.
5: Oh, no. And this heat, too.
3: Where you sleep.
4: I've been all weekend. I slept downstairs.
5: Yeah.
4: And Scott decided he was going to sleep up there. I was like, well, you knock yourself out. I'm not sweating.
3: He did.
4: Yeah, exactly. So they're supposed to be there this morning between 8 and 10 to see what's going on.
3: And you sleep with all the animals, too. Were they like, oh, mommy, we're going on a field trip?
4: Oh, they loved it.
3: I'm sure.
4: They loved it because I have this awesome, like, queen-size memory foam mattress that folds up that I bought. Oh, my gosh, that thing is so comfortable. And so that's what, instead of going downstairs to the basement, to the guest room down there, I just slept in the living room on the floor. And we had, like, a little slumber party.
5: Oh, cute.
3: She was great. Doing that.
4: So.
3: Lauren, what was the highlight of your weekend?
5: Highlight of my weekend was just hanging out, relaxing, and didn't really do much. You know, I was recovering from Friday. Mm-hmm. And then yesterday we went out to watch the World Cup final. Mm-hmm. We went to a local bar and they had this huge watch party. And it was actually really fun. Usually I'm kind of against huge watch parties like that because there's no room and like the lines for everything are super long. We were able to find chairs and just sat down and watched the game. And it ended up being a really boring game, unfortunately.
3: For the most part, to the end, yeah.
4: The best part of the game was Tom Cruise at the beginning.
5: I was
4: so into that.
5: I could not believe, when he came up on that screen, I was like, Tom Cruise?
3: Everyone did
5: what
3: that.
5: Is he doing here?
4: I was like, Tom Cruise? Yes!
5: But other than that, we have a new neighbor, and now we're playing. So the apartment across from us has been vacant since the beginning of the year. It's been about 7 months.
4: Mm-hmm.
5: And so we've been able to just kind of leave our blinds open. It's the only apartment that can see into our apartment. So we've left our blinds open. Mm-hmm. We've been out on the balcony.
3: How did you learn that you can't do that anymore?
5: Well, she looks like a girl, probably around my age. It's just one girl living there. Mm-hmm. We saw that there was all of a sudden now patio furniture out there. And we was like, oh, somebody moved in. And now Clay, my husband, is very much like he wants to... He's feeling territorial almost. He's like, we were here first. We need to show her that like we like are going to keep our blinds open. And
3: you
5: like,
3: live in an apartment.
5: I know. That's what I told her. I was like, she seems nice. She seems fine. I don't think she's going to be peeking in on us.
4: Good
5: and
4: Lord.
5: He's like, I'm not giving up my balcony in the morning. And I was like, I don't think she's expecting you to.
4: I don't think she would mind him being out there unless he's out there with no pants on.
5: But it is weird when it's been vacant for 7 months and now all of a sudden you're like, you're trying not to be nosy,
3: well,
5: but
3: spoiled.
5: You're looking over and you're like,
3: you
5: ooh, what's going on over there. Ooh, look at that patio furniture. Okay.
3: I can't wait till she calls in when we do it. Just hang up. I keep seeing my neighbor naked. Oh, I just moved in. The place has been empty for 7 months and these people across the way will not close their blinds.
4: He never went out there naked, probably.
5: No.
4: I mean, you live right in the city.
5: Yeah.
4: So.
5: No, he just like, he would sit on the one side of our balcony that faces towards this apartment and he would just have his morning coffee and just get the day started.
4: Not having to talk to anybody.
5: Yes, and not having to worry
3: and
5: about
3: everyone
5: anyone
3: got
5: there.
3: To see Clay literally get the day started.
4: Well, maybe she doesn't want to talk.
5: I don't think he's expecting them to talk. I think he just doesn't want to be like looking over and see her like also like he's going to feel uncomfortable. You know,
3: but
5: there's
3: you
5: also
3: know what? I'm sorry. That's how
4: my
3: you live.
4: House.
5: Yeah.
3: Sorry. Get you some land, Clay. Sorry. Well, away we go. Good morning and welcome to Monday.

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4: Dallas, your dish is extra special this morning.
2: It is extra special. I've got some Garth Brooks news, and I'm going to talk about 400,000 people in the queue. This story is crazy. He had to add shows. I'll tell you all about it coming up.

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1: It's Dallas's Dish.
2: I don't know about y'all, but I don't need a 2-year notice that somebody's going to retire. But listen, if you feel like you need to give that to us, then go right ahead. Darius Rucker did just that.
3: 2 years. I've been really looking at it. I played 110 shows last year. What am I doing? You know, I still like making records and playing and everything, but I'm really starting to like being home a lot. I'm looking at maybe doing a tour, one more big Hootie thing. And
4: you're going to do a Hootie thing?
3: If we call it, I got to do one more Hootie thing. We have to finish in Williamsburg Stadium.
4: Wow.
2: That's what we all need, one more Hootie thing.
5: Yeah.
2: All right. Well, we'll just wait and see what happens.
5: He sounds like an athlete, almost like, yeah, man, I maybe got like 2 more seasons left in me.
6: I'm telling you right now, I can't promise you more than 30 more years.
2: Okay? Morgan Wallen is releasing a new song on Friday called Been By Now. He's been teasing it, even performed it live for the first time on Saturday in Maryland. All right, let's talk about Garth Brooks. Now, I love Garth. Garth has just been a staple in my country music life for sure. I've seen him several times. He's amazing. Well, he had to add a third and a fourth concert to kick off his latest tour in downtown Indy. Tickets for the Blame It All on My Roots tour went on sale this past Friday. Ticketmaster. Unlike most concerts with varied ticket prices based on seating, now all the tickets for this tour are $154.
5: Oh, wow.
2: Doesn't matter.
5: Okay,
2: where you're sitting.
6: Oh.
2: $154. There is an 8-ticket limit per person. So he starts it on Thursday, August 20th, goes through the 23rd. Garth wrote in an Instagram post on Friday, "No one was prepared for this." Y'all, there were 400,000 people lined up in the Ticketmaster queue to get these tickets.
6: It's a long line.
5: Yeah.
2: 400,000? Are you kidding me?
5: I wonder how many of them were actual people. I know he has a very large fan base, but how many of those
6: versus
5: were bots?
2: I know, me too. I wondered that too.
5: Because that's the way it is with all concerts now. It's like, oh my God, we had record ticket sales, record amount of people in queue, and then you find out a lot of it was just bots.
2: Yeah.
6: 17 nights in Indianapolis.
2: He said, "Your patience is so appreciated. This is crazy. Thank you." So I don't know what the rest of the schedule is going to hold, what he's going to do. I would guess that he's probably working all that out. But I can't imagine him just doing 4 shows and that's it.
5: Yeah.
2: He's going to have to go to some other cities and stuff. We just don't know where yet. Christopher Nolan's The Odyssey delivered a massive opening weekend, earning $264 million worldwide.
6: You don't hear about that anymore, weekends like that at the box office.
2: No kidding. Nolan's biggest worldwide debut ever. Now, I do not know what this movie is about. What is it about?
5: I don't know, but somebody said if you've seen the SpongeBob movie, then you've seen The Odyssey. That it's the same plot, basically. Yes.
2: Interesting.
6: Because I want to see it.
2: Well, Miss Jan said to me over the weekend, she's like, I think Marky and Beth went to see it, maybe. And somebody she knows went to see it, and she's like, do you want to go see it? I was like, I don't know. Let me check into that.
5: I am seeing it this Friday because Clay wants to see it really badly. It's going to be over 3 hours, though.
6: I am
5: not looking forward to. I checked the runtime. So I said, we're getting good, comfy seats with the recliner, babe, because that's the only way you're getting me there for 3 hours.
2: No, 3 hours. I'm not giving 3 hours of my life to a movie in a movie theater unless Tom Cruise is in it.
6: Or sitting next to you.
2: Yeah, or sitting next to me. So that one I'll have to do at the house. Good Lord. 3 hours?
5: Yeah, I wanted to do it at the house, but movies are his thing. So, you know, you got to give in sometimes.
2: No, you just tell him to go.
5: It's our little date night thing we do every now and then.
2: Oh, well, you can turn it into a date night and stuff like that. That's cool. And a Bronx resident was arrested after crashing his car into the security gate at Beyonce and Jay-Z's $26 million East Hampton mansion. His name is Keith Webster. Faces charges after he drove his Subaru through the closed gate last Wednesday. Police said that he seemed confused and made no threats. The incident may involve a health issue, but remains under investigation.
6: That's interesting.
2: Of all the homes, he crashes through their gate. I got to tell you, I'm impressed that a Subaru would crash it down.
6: I know, right?
2: Very impressive. I'm Dallas. That's the Dish.
6: Thank you, Dallas. I appreciate you.
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1: I want to welcome you if you're brand new to the show and you just found us. There's something that Dallas truly believes in. It's called ill-gotten gains. And that is if you find money on the street and you didn't make any effort to find its original owner and you went, wow, lucky me, finders keepers, losers weepers.
2: Mm-mm.
1: Dallas believes that something bad will happen to you.
2: I do. It's going to come back to bite you.
1: It's an ill-gotten gain that you're not going to benefit from this money because you didn't try to reunite that money with someone who owned it. Now, if you go out of your way and you exhaust yourself or the owner gives you a reward, that's fine. That's your money. You did your part.
2: Absolutely.
1: Dallas, you'll appreciate this story. There is a South Carolina restaurant owner making headlines for his honesty after discovering $12,000 in cash that was hidden in an old cabinet. He found the money, the owner, inside a sunglasses case while cleaning out tool chests that were left behind by the former owner of this Thai restaurant in Myrtle Beach. He said he was so shocked. He knew right then it belonged to the previous owner. After finding the original phone number was disconnected, he actually went to a local TV station and shared the story. While live on the air, he remembered that there was a second number and called it immediately and got in touch with the previous owner. The previous owner was, I guess, dealing with a serious health issue and definitely could have used that money.
2: Oh, see, I love that. That's fantastic. Good things are going to come to that person.
3: Yeah.
1: I think so. The new owner said, do the right thing. Don't give up and be honest. And that's what happened.
2: Aww,
1: the
2: guy's got
3: his good karma.
2: Yeah, that is very good karma.
1: So you believe that even if he doesn't play the lottery, somehow a winning Mega Millions ticket will fall in his pants
2: pocket. Have to be monetary things.
1: No.
2: You're just winning at life.
3: Yes.
2: You're getting up. You're healthy. Life is good. Your family's good. Your kids are healthy.
1: A little money never hurt.
3: Yeah, of course.
1: I mean, good health is great. Good health is great, but
2: you are so materialistic.
1: A car payment's nice. What? Good health paired with money.
2: Because
1: you've got the good health and you've got the means to enjoy that good life.
2: Money's not everything, Kay.
1: Most things.
2: No, it's not.
1: Lauren, it's most things.
3: You can have a really nice life if you're financially secure and safe.
1: Yes, you can.
2: You can have a nice life even if you don't have a lot of money.
3: I agree 100%, but you don't have the same types of worrying. Like compared, if you're financially stable and you don't have to be filthy rich, but if you're financially stable, you don't have to worry about your bills being paid. You're able to enjoy yourself a little bit, do something fun. That's a whole different level of life.
2: If you never live above your means,
3: bless you.
2: You'll always be financially stable.
3: I agree. Yeah, but
2: bless you.
3: It's nice to be financially comfortable.
1: You know what happened is I'm talking about how money's important and I'm slowly getting sick. Dallas, I'm going to lose my life talking about how money's everything. He died as he lived.
2: I'm taking your money.
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3: Mommy, you got this. And you do, Amelia. We love our teachers.
4: Say hi, Everly.
3: Hi, Everly. Everly, thank you for convincing your mom to call in this morning. We appreciate you. Amelia, you've heard this game played a bunch of times. There are going to be five questions. Dallas is overly proud of her questions this morning, which means you'll get all of them.
5: I didn't say I was overly proud. I just said I was proud.
3: She's very proud.
5: I think they're bad when I say they're proud.
3: But you'll get them because you're a teacher.
6: Her saying that's like the kiss of death.
3: Yeah, it is. And so I'm going to leave the room. You get 6 seconds to answer each one of them. I wish you the best of luck. Again, you've got that teacher advantage, and we love our teachers. So I'm going to leave now.
7: Right.
8: Okay.
7: Get out of here.
8: Good luck. I'm wearing jeans and I'm slower. And I'm sweaty. No one's picked up my deodorant.
5: Sweaty, stinky, and slow today. All right, here we go. Question number one. What scene will you find on the back of the $2 bill?
4: I'm going to guess White House. I don't know.
5: Did you what?
4: White House? No.
6: The White House?
5: Okay, the White House.
6: She said,
5: okay,
6: yeah.
5: All right.
4: No.
5: Question number two. What is the only gemstone produced by a living creature?
4: Pearl.
5: Did you say pearl?
4: Yeah.
5: Okay. All right. Question number three. Nubbins Sawyer is a character in which horror film?
4: Oh, geez. Saw.
5: All right. Question number four. Which word is used to refer to the bones in your fingers and toes?
4: The metatarsal.
5: The what?
4: Metatarsal.
5: Okay. And question number five. What is the largest airport in the U.S. by size?
4: Salt Lake City.
5: Salt Lake City. All right.
6: All right. Get in here.
5: Get him in. All right, Kincaid, question number one.
8: Yes.
5: What scene will you find on the back of the $2 bill?
3: Is it Grant?
5: No, it's the signing of the Declaration of Independence.
3: Oh. I think so.
6: Grant.
3: Okay.
6: What do you mean Grant?
3: The president.
5: What scene?
3: Oh, I didn't hear that. I'm sorry.
5: What, question number two, what is the only gemstone produced by a living creature?
3: The righteous one.
5: No.
3: I don't know.
5: Pearl.
3: Oh, okay.
5: Oyster.
3: You know, I don't know why I immediately went to human. I'm like, ow. Ow. Did she get that right?
6: Yes. She did.
3: Oh, no.
5: Amelia did. Question number three. Nubbins Sawyer is a character.
3: Nubbins is his name?
5: Nubbins Sawyer is a character in which horror film?
3: Hot Tub Time Machine. I don't know.
5: No.
3: I've never.
5: Nubbins.

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1: The Texas Chainsaw Massacre.
0: The poor guy's named after a third nipple?
2: Nubbins.
1: Question number four. Which word is used to refer to the bones in your fingers and toes?
0: Joints?
1: No, phalanges.
0: Excuse me?
1: Yeah, phalanges.
2: Oh, your phalanges.
0: That's very personal.
1: And question number five, what is the largest airport in the U.S. by size?
0: Largest airport in the U.S. by size?
1: Mm-hmm.
0: Could it be Atlanta?
1: No.
0: Oh.
1: It is Denver.
0: What? Oh, yeah.
1: Denver. Really? Good,
0: you know what?
1: Lord.
0: Yeah, hold on. Because of all the aliens.
1: Is that what it
0: yeah,
1: is?
0: Yeah, they got
1: okay.
0: all that overbuilt infrastructure
1: well,
0: for
1: guess
0: the doomsday
1: what?
0: Shelter. What?
1: Amelia got one and you got none.
0: Amelia, listen,
2: wow.
0: Amelia, this is, everyone knows, it's all because I forgot to put on deodorant. That's why I failed today.
1: Way to go, Amelia.
0: Amelia, we love our teachers. When you get back to school, have a great school year and enjoy wrapping up the summer gig. And thank you to your child for having you call in this morning.
1: Everly. Yay, Everly.
0: Yay. Everly, yeah. You made mom a winner.
3: Bye-bye.
0: Oh, you're adorable. Hang on, Everly. Hang on, Amelia. Thank you. That was fun.
1: That was fun.
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0: When we get back, I didn't know. I naively went through this whole thing that the world was captivated about. And didn't know.
1: Why would you not think that they were not?
0: I thought they did it out of the goodness of their own hearts and to represent their country.
1: It's their job.
0: I thought they just did it because they were among the most elite. And I didn't know. And now I'm disappointed. I'm sad. I'm like, what was the point? Hang on, please.

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1: Kincaid and Dallas.
2: It's Kincaid and Dallas. I had no idea. I watched, Erin is all about, she loves soccer, and so we had the World Cup on yesterday, and we watched the whole thing. I was passing by, going back and forth. But I didn't know, Dallas, that, what? Why are you laughing already? I didn't know that the winning team gets $50 million to share.
3: Yes.
4: Yeah, obviously.
3: Argentina, why would you think they don't get paid?
2: I didn't think, I'm sure we're going to get a bunch of texts this morning. I didn't think anybody got paid. I thought it was like the Olympics. It was like the Olympics of soccer.
3: The Olympics also get paid if you win one of the medals.
2: I didn't think you got paid.
3: I'm pretty sure you do.
2: I didn't think you got paid. I thought you did it for your country.
3: But, Kincaid, this is a professional sport. It's no different than the NFL or the NBA.
2: But I thought you did it to just, we're the best. Hey, I thought you did it for bragging rights. Anyway,
3: no.
2: Argentina gets $33 million for second place.
3: Yes.
2: England gets $30 million. France in fourth place, $27 million. I didn't know this. FIFA's handing out $655 million in prize money. I had no idea.
3: I'm telling you, FIFA's got money like the cartel.
4: Yeah, they do.
2: Wow.
4: I mean, seriously, no, with all these stadiums they played at, did you notice that they were never allowed to call it like Mercedes-Benz or last night?
2: Oh, no,
3: MetLife.
2: Yeah.
3: Unless you're spending money with them, you can forget it.
4: The fact that they were able to get those corporations to back down and say, yeah, we don't need to be advertised.
2: I think that's part of the deal. I don't know. Maybe they have
4: it
2: that in their rights. Where, okay, wear this unless we get this that is in town.
3: Well, I think they rent out. They probably pay to play at the stadiums, and then they have sponsors that help that, you know, pay that bill.
4: Yes, yeah.
2: So how much do you have to spend to get the Dallas Dome? What do we have to do?
3: That's pricey.
2: Sort of event.
3: That's pricey.
2: Yeah,
3: yeah.
2: What sort of rodeo needs to come to town for the Dallas Dome? And we'll get like the same thing that the Spirit Halloween people use. We'll just put it over the sign.
3: Okay. I like it.
2: Where was it? I think it was Texas, Levi's Stadium, where everyone, Levi's did so great on their social media because you could still see the Levi's logo. They covered it up with like a tarp and you could still see it.
3: Yeah.
2: And so it became questionable. Everyone knew it was there. It became a whole running joke on social media about the Levi's logo. So, yeah.

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1: Kincaid in Dallas every morning.
2: I had to cancel my deodorant order.
1: You
2: because
1: did?
2: Nobody wanted to deliver one deodorant. Even though I was offering a $5 tip, wanted to do that.
3: No one wanted to smell you.
2: Yeah. Well, I just had a DoorDash deodorant. I forgot to put it on this morning.
1: Well, and if anybody is driving by the station now and you've got deodorant, stop and give him a swipe.
2: No, it's okay. I want you to borrow your deodorant. We're not there yet.
1: Or a spray.
2: No. So that was, I tried, that was Uber Eats. Now I'm on DoorDash. And so now I'm buying buffer items. So I'm not just buying the deodorant. I'm making it worth it a while.
1: Oh, okay.
2: Dallas, I got you some ginger ale. And I got you some gummy bears.
3: I don't like gummy bears. Can we switch them out for something else?
2: Too late. Order some place.
3: Okay. Well, someone else can have them.
2: Chew them carefully. All right. We'll be right back in a little bit sweaty.

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1: But wait, there's more. Kincaid and Dallas.
2: Central Pennsylvania.
3: Ooh.
2: That's where a neighborhood dispute got nasty. It spiraled into chaos after a lawnmower flung a rock into Malik Hogan's kitchen window, triggering a confrontation between Hogan and the mower operator, Ian Tran. Police say that Tran responded with an unkind word, and the situation escalated when the homeowner, Ruthie McMullen, approached Hogan on his porch. Hogan splashed her with a bucket of water or oil, prompting McMullen and Tran to force Hogan's door open. During the struggle, McMullen allegedly threw a bucket of Hogan's own urine at him.
3: Okay. Where was he? Did he just go inside and pee in a bucket real quick?
2: Dallas, I don't know.
3: I got so many questions.
2: And then Tran reportedly hit him with a mop. The back door was torn off the hinges, and
3: good
2: McMullen
3: Lord.
2: Briefly stepped inside the apartment. This is an apartment complex, apparently. McMullen and Tran gave conflicting accounts, while McMullen is claiming that Hogan threw oil first and punched her, and Tran is denying any physical involvement and beyond trying to separate them. Hogan has no visible injuries, but went to the hospital and is currently facing charges from separate recent domestic incidents. Okay, yeah. That domestic incident allegedly is about infidelity and who would sleep with their pet cat. It gets even better. McMullen and Tran now face a misdemeanor assault, harassment, and criminal mischief charge, while McMullen is also charged with trespassing. The preliminary hearings are scheduled for the 18th of August. I will stay on this like it's my job.
3: Okay, it's an apartment.
2: Yes.
3: Yeah. Why was one person mowing grass?
2: I don't know. I guess maybe it was somebody. Maybe it was sometimes. I had an apartment where the guy who was the super would literally do all the work around the apartment, including landscaping.
3: Right.
2: So maybe, yeah. But if it's not your place, what do you care other than being bothered by the sound?
3: Whoever it was, then the apartment people are going to pay for the window.
2: Yeah, and why do we just why do we just have all these buckets hanging out with stuff inside?
3: That's what I'm saying. Who's peeing in a bucket in their house if you got a toilet?
2: Save that.
3: I just got lots of questions about
4: it. Me too, yeah. And that escalated. That went somewhere I did not see it going.
3: I know,
4: it
3: me
4: just
3: too.
4: Kept going.
2: But wait, there's more from running water, indoor plumbing, fashionista Dallas.
3: A new study from Cornell and Penn State. State researchers is questioning one of America's most repeated weight loss strategies. Analyzing 172 lunches in a university lab, scientists found that drinking more water during meals was linked to eating more, not less.
2: No.
3: What? Every additional 100 grams of water consumed corresponded to roughly 39 more grams of food and 49 extra calories. Frequently switching between bites and sips also tracked with higher intake. Researchers believe that
2: water... It makes me full. How does that... No.
3: I know. Well, this is what they believe. That water may reset the palate, interrupting sensory-specific, like you're satisfied.
4: Okay.
3: So you take a drink of water, and then it cleanses your palate, so you got to start all over.
4: I have been told the opposite my whole entire life. Drink a whole thing of water before you eat, and you won't eat as much.
2: Yeah.
4: Drink in between
2: and
4: bites,
2: If you gulp water during a meal, you're gonna get full.
4: Yeah.
2: That's how, yeah.
4: Oh, I'm disappointed in my alma mater.
3: So disappointed.
2: They followed this reporting up with the earth is flat and we were all wrong, right?
3: Maybe so.
2: Okay.
3: But they haven't yet. Anyways,
4: is this big water just trying to get us to drink
2: big water?
4: I think it's that.
3: Yeah. Lauren, everything's big to you.
4: Yeah, it is. Everything's big.
2: But wait, there's more. Come on.
4: All right, as you have reported on before, Dallas, The Odyssey hit theaters this weekend, and everybody's going to see it. And I want to give these guys points for creativity, because a group of YouTubers, their name on YouTube is called Full Squad.
3: Mm-hmm.
4: That's their YouTube handle. I don't know them, but they decided they wanted to see the movie The Odyssey this weekend, but apparently didn't want to pay for 3 tickets. So they came up with a plan inspired by the movie itself. They built a giant DIY Trojan horse.
3: Good Lord.
4: Put 2 people inside it and had the third guy pull it into an AMC theater. They only had 1 ticket between the 3 of them. And when they pulled up, they posted a video of them handing the person 1 ticket trying to get in with the Trojan horse, not knowing that there was two other people in there. And they actually made it past multiple employees and thought they had pulled it off. They were celebrating their victory when the horse tipped over and exposed the two guys hiding inside. And then they were taken out by security. They were either told you can leave or just pay for two more tickets. But they just decided to leave.
2: Did they go back with a Durex horse or Lifestyles?
4: No, I don't think so.
2: Okay.
4: So, you know what? I give these guys a for creativity. I would have just let them go.
3: Yeah, me too.
4: Yeah, you know, like, listen, they're staying on theme for the movie.
3: Right.
4: And that's a thing I have noticed with movies these days, that people are dressing up for the movies, like, in a way, like, they're matching the theme of the movie. When I went to go see The Devil Wears Prada 2, everybody looked like they were going on the runway.
2: Yeah, they cosplay
4: when
2: now.
4: I went to go see Michael Jackson movie, and everyone was dressed up as Michael Jackson. So that's the thing now. People are dressing up as the theme of the movie. Hmm.
3: Well, maybe. I came to work this morning not even knowing what it was about, because I really haven't kind of been in tune with movies. But now, I mean, you know, 2 hours into work, I'm like, I'm ready to go see this movie.
4: Yeah, maybe I'll go when I see it Friday. Maybe I'll go dressed as a horse.
2: I now have my third driver cancel on me for bringing deodorant.
4: No way.
2: This morning, so I'm going to go see a movie. Whatever. Is there a deodorant movie where no one character doesn't wear deodorant?
4: No, that's sold out. Sorry.
3: What were you tipping? Because, I mean, if you're tipping good, I'll run down to CVS and get it for you.
2: I don't
3: know
2: what's going on. I literally, Dallas, I'm going to have to hand you some cash. The deodorant is $6. I tip $7.50, and I keep getting denied.
3: Why didn't we get Chad to stop and pick you up some?
2: I don't know. Oh, it's okay. Yeah, I'm not going to make you go. I'm not going
3: to
2: break that boundary with Chad. I'm not.
3: But with that's all.
2: Thank you. No, I'm fine. I'm fine.
3: Okay. No, you're not.
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2: Thank you for all the messages we got here this morning. We're looking at all of them. Y'all are making me laugh. I know I need emergency deodorant at work. I know I should keep some here at work. I'm a fool for not doing it. This is the third time this has happened in 7 years, and I'm sorry.
3: I know. All days, I don't have mine with me, because I always keep ED with me.
2: Emergency deodorant?
3: Yep, Ed's always with me.
4: We'll just leave this one here now.
2: I will.
4: Yeah, that's what's gonna, this is your emergency one. We'll leave it up on the shelf
2: here.
4: Over there.
2: We have a drawer with all like the emergency documents in case like the end of the world happens, and that's where that deodorant's going to stay. Because honestly, if you need those documents, you'll probably need to coat on some deodorant.
4: Yeah,
2: as well.
3: All kind of stuff.
2: Okay, you don't need to look. It's okay, Dal.
4: I have some perfume. Would you like to smell really like fruity?
2: No, that's like cover. That's literally like covering up with Axe.
4: Yeah,
2: you know, only with your perfume. That will happen if this deodorant doesn't get here. We'll be right back. We got secret. Here's a tease.
24: I've been sleeping with my wife.
2: Uh-oh.
3: One of
2: them.

0: Kate in Dallas. Shh. My little secret.
1: All right. So my little secret is that I've been sleeping with my wife's robe for about a week and a half.
2: Because your wife is where, sir?
3: Dallas, don't make that face.
4: Okay.
5: Are you like folding it and putting it on, like under the cover and on a pillow?
3: Oh, is that all you're doing?
5: Lord.
1: Well, my wife is out of town.
3: Oh, good.
1: Her dad's not doing. It's nothing like that, but her dad's not doing too well.
3: Oh.
1: He had some medical. He had a heart attack, and so she's over there visiting him. She's out of town.
3: Okay.
1: And, you know, I realize that we've been together for so long. We always sleep in the same bed, and when she's not there, I realize I can't. It's really hard for me to fall asleep. I worry and I toss and turn. So, I'm trying everything. I got some pillows, but it wasn't really the same. And then I found her robe, and I just kind of laid her robe over the pillows. And it's almost like she's there. You know, it's soft. It reminds of her. It kind of smells like her. And it worked like a charm. I've been sleeping like a baby, like Aww. Really better than when it's actually there. but it feels kind of weird.
3: It is like a newborn, how newborns will get fussy, especially if like they're staying over at grandma's house. So you'll want to give them the blanket. You're supposed to, as a parent, sleep with that, or mom, sleep with that blanket so it has your scent. And then your baby actually quiets down because the baby thinks that you're there. So only with your wife's robe, there's something to that.
5: The same thing works for a puppy.
3: Or Scott Lindy, when we leave for Cleveland, you're actually going to ball up some lingerie.
5: I just stick it under the pillow.
3: As you should.
5: But if you put a blanket in with a puppy that has your smell on it, it calms them.
3: Mm-hmm. Would they be confused by the lingerie?
5: Probably.
1: Yeah.
3: At first it sounds weird, but I get it. You miss her. I get it. I mean, Dallas sleeps in separate rooms. I take up the bed diagonally when my wife is gone, so we're a little bit different than you are, but...
5: Yeah, I get it too.
3: She's going to get home and my robe smells like armpit. Sorry, you have to wash your robe. I had to borrow it while you were gone.
1: Reversal
3: I missed you.
1: Of fortune. Yeah,
3: exactly. Her robe's going to smell like you. Like, I can't sleep with this.
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4: It's Dallas's Dish.
5: I don't know about y'all, but I don't need a 2-year notice that somebody's going to retire. But listen, if you feel like you need to give that to us, then go right ahead. Darius Rucker did just that.
6: 2 years. I've been really looking at it. I played 110 shows last year. What am I doing? You know, I still like making records and playing and everything, but I'm really starting to like being home a lot. I'm looking at maybe doing a tour, one more big Hootie thing. And
7: You're going to do a Hootie thing?
6: If we call it, I got to do one more Hootie thing. We have to finish in Williams-Brice Stadium.
7: Wow.
5: That's what we all need, one more Hootie thing.
8: Yeah.
5: All right. Well, we'll just wait and see what happens.
8: He sounds like an athlete almost. Like, yeah, man, I maybe got like two more seasons left in me.
9: I'm telling you right now, I can't promise you more than 30 more years.
5: Okay. Morgan Wallen is releasing a new song on Friday called Been By Now. He's been teasing it, even performed it live for the first time on Saturday in Maryland. All right, let's talk about Garth Brooks. Now, I love Garth. Garth has just been a staple in my country music life for sure. I've seen him several times. He's amazing. Well, he had to add a third and a fourth concert to kick off his latest tour in downtown Indy. Tickets for the Blame It All on My Roots tour went on sale this past Friday. Ticketmaster. Unlike most concerts with varied ticket prices based on seating, now all the tickets for this tour are $154.
8: Oh, wow.
5: Doesn't matter.
8: Okay,
5: where
8: you are,
5: where you're sitting.
9: Oh.
5: $154. There is an 8-ticket limit per person. So he starts it on Thursday, August 20th, goes through the 23rd. Garth wrote in an Instagram post on Friday, no one was prepared for this. Y'all, there were 400,000 people lined up in the Ticketmaster queue to get these tickets.
9: It's a long line.
8: Yeah.
5: 400,000? Are you kidding me?
8: I wonder how many of them were actual people. I know he has a very large fan base, but how many of those were bots?
5: I know, me too. I wondered that too.
8: Because that's the way it is with all concerts now. It's like, oh my God, we had record ticket sales, record amount of people in queue, and then you find out a lot of it was just bots.
5: Yeah.
9: 17 nights in Indianapolis.
5: He said, your patience is so appreciated. This is crazy. Thank you. So I don't know what the rest of the schedule is going to hold, what he's going to do. I would guess that he's probably working all that out. But I can't imagine him just doing 4 shows and that's it.
8: Yeah.
5: He's going to have to go to some other cities and stuff. We just don't know where yet. Christopher Nolan's The Odyssey delivered a massive opening weekend, earning $264 million worldwide.
9: You don't hear about

0: had any more weekends like that at the box office.
1: No kidding. Nolan's biggest worldwide debut ever. Now, I do not know what this movie is about. What is it about?
2: I don't know, but somebody said if you've seen the SpongeBob movie, then you've seen The Odyssey. That it's the same plot, basically. Yes.
1: Interesting.
3: Well, I want to see it.
1: Well, Miss Jan said to me over the weekend, she's like, I think Marky and Beth went to see it, maybe. Uh-huh. Somebody she knows went to see it, and she's like, do you want to go see it? I was like, I don't know. Let me check into that.
2: I am seeing it this Friday because Clay wants to see it really badly. It's going to be over 3 hours, though.
0: I am
2: not looking forward to. I checked the runtime, so we. I made sure. I said we're getting good, comfy seats with the recliner, babe, because that's the only way you're getting me there for 3 hours.
1: No, 3 hours. I'm not giving 3 hours of my life to a movie in a movie theater unless Tom Cruise is in it. So
0: or sitting next to you.
1: Yeah, or sitting next to me. So that one I'll have to do at the house. Good Lord. Three hours?
2: Yeah, I wanted to do it at the house, but movies are his thing. So, you know, you got to give in sometimes.
1: No, you just tell him to go.
2: It's our little date night thing we do every now and then.
1: Oh, look, you can turn it into a date night and stuff like that. That's cool. And a Bronx resident was arrested after crashing his car into the security gate at Beyonce and Jay-Z's $26 million East Hampton mansion. His name is Keith Webster. Faces charges after he drove his Subaru through the closed gate last Wednesday. Police said that he seemed confused and made no threats. The incident may involve a health issue, but remains under investigation.
0: That's interesting. Of all the homes,
1: he crashes through their gate. I got to tell you, I'm impressed that a Subaru would crash it down.
0: I know, right?
1: Very impressive. I'm Dallas. That's a dish.
0: Thank you, Dallas. I appreciate you.
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2: Kincaid in Dallas.
3: Wow, this morning's my little secret. This guy, and a lot of people do this, when his wife travels and he misses her, he found out that it's more comfy and he sleeps great when he lays down a robe on her side of the bed and he cuddles with a robe. That's how he sleeps better. This is not uncommon. There are adults who still sleep with the blankie they had when they were 2 years old. There are adults who sleep with stuffed animals they had as children.
4: Like me. There's nothing wrong with that.
3: Yeah. I don't think I knew this about you, Lauren.
4: Oh, you didn't?
3: No. What are you sleeping with other than Clay?
4: Other than Clay.
3: Yes.
4: So when I was born, for some reason, my dad thought it would be a good idea to give me a little stuffed clown doll.
3: Mm-hmm.
4: It's a clown.
3: That's weird. Literally
4: like a clown. And you used to be able to pull something in between that would send in the clowns. And now I can find a picture of this clown.
3: That's so creepy.
4: I'm sure everybody's expecting
5: You mean like the send in the clown?
4: Yes, but it was no lyrics. Oh, it was just like the instrumental to it.
5: Just the music.
4: Yes, and now I'm sure everybody's expecting or imagining like a very creepy like killer clown doll.
5: Because I don't like clowns.
4: No. This is a very cute clown doll that's made for a baby. And for some reason,
3: this is the worst. This is awful.
4: For some reason, you think, oh my God, my baby daughter was just born. Let's get her a teddy bear.
3: This is a nightmare.
4: A bunny, something cute. No, my dad gave me a little clown. Anyway.
5: I wonder if it was the only thing at the gift shop.
4: I don't think so. Probably not. Anyway, I still have this clown to this day, and it still sleeps with me.
5: Between you and Clay or
4: no? Okay,
5: on your
4: well, now I was gonna say, ever since being married and living together, it now spends a lot of nights kind of on the floor next to me,
3: staring at you, missing you.
4: Yeah, like I don't snuggle with it in bed that much, but when I make the bed every morning, I put it up on my bed still.
5: The
4: it sits on the pillow.
5: Still there?
4: Yeah,
5: okay.
3: Have you ever seen, you ever woken up to the clown with its arms around Clay's neck, very upset that
4: no.
3: he went between you both, that he got between the
5: that
3: two
5: would
3: of
5: be,
3: you?
5: That would be Chucky.
3: Yeah.
5: It's Chucky doll.
4: I do. Sometimes, though, and I think, oh, he's probably feeling a little jealous because I used to sleep with him every night and
3: Clay?
4: Now I've got this other man in the bed.
3: Okay, let's keep this going. Turn this off. That is so weird.
4: I have a picture of the clown that I will find because I know it's not as creepy as it sounds.
5: Okay, what I want you to do is I want you to text Clay right now and tell him to go take a picture of the clown
3: Please.
5: On your pillow.
3: I need to see the clown.
4: I will.
5: That's what we want.
4: He's at the gym, so probably like an hour from now, but I will get the picture.
5: Okay.
3: I think we're going to get more people telling on the people they love versus people admitting that they sleep with somebody. We'll get a few. What is it either you still sleep with from your childhood and you're like, it's either me or them. I'm not getting rid of this. I've had this since I was a child. No, they can go, but I'm keeping this thing. Or is it your significant other and they still sleep with this thing, like a creepy clown that plays music?
5: Or a blanket. You know,
3: or blankie.
5: A lot of people have a blanket. They just can't be without.
3: And maybe it's so old and tattered you can't wash it because it'll disintegrate and it smells and you secretly hate this thing and you want it gone, but they'll never let you get rid
5: away.
3: Of it.
5: Did you sleep with anything as a child?
3: Myself. And nothing's changed. So
5: that's true.
4: Did you guys have baby blankets or stuffed animals?
3: Well, I had one when I was a child. I had a blanket. My sister, what did she call it? She had a blankie when she was a kid, and that took forever to get her to, like, I remember her being like 8 years old and my mom like, this thing's nasty. We're throwing this away.
5: I have a teddy bear named Freddie. And he is red, white, and blue. And I got him when I was 3 years old. My grandmother bought him at Western Auto.
3: Oh, wow.
5: If you remember what that was.
3: I do, auto parts store.
5: I still have him.
3: Wow.
5: I keep him put up because I don't want the cats clawing at him or anything. Mm-hmm. But yeah, I still have him.
3: The phone is already blinking right now. So we'll take your calls. What is it they're sleeping with and you want this thing gone? Or no, this is mine. And I've actually broken up with people. We had a secret about that a couple years ago.
5: Yeah.
3: My little secret. Like they chose sleeping with this blankie over that person that they were with. Join the conversation.

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1: Kincaid and Dallas.
2: We got some deodorant up in here.
3: I discovered this morning about, an hour and 20 minutes ago that I forgot to put on deodorant. Mm-hmm. And so I'm going to put
2: Let me smell that. Oh, that smells good.
3: It's better than armpit.
2: What else did we get prizes from?
3: Yes, you did prizes. No, I got you buffer items because people kept canceling my delivery order because nobody wants to go and just get. I try to tip them $6. They didn't want to just get my $5 deodorant for a $6 tip.
2: Wow.
3: So I had to get gummy bears.
2: Those are for Lauren.
4: No, you can have them. Okay, well, I don't like gummy bears.
3: I don't like them either.
2: What else did you get?
3: And then I got warm ginger ale.
2: Wow. Lord, what a thing. What? That's huge.
3: Thank you. That's a 1 liter.
2: Okay.
3: No, I told you it's warm. Okay. Patrick, good morning. Who's sleeping with what? This morning's my little secret.
2: Patrick wants to say something before he tells the story.
3: Oh, I didn't know that. Patrick, yes.
5: All right, so right now my wife and kids are probably on their way to cross-country practice, and I know it's going to embarrass my daughter, and it's fun for me. Run fast, Alyssa. Go, Pinky.
3: Patrick's speaking in code. Yes, what he said.
2: Yeah. Yes.
5: And then, so my story is actually my sister. She had a blanket that she slept with, and you know we all had our own little blanket when we were growing up. They said that I stopped cuddling with mine when I was about 5 or 6.
3: Uh-huh.
5: But she held on to hers until she was literally 15, 16 years old, and then it finally completely disintegrated.
2: Oh, I bet she's so sad about that.
5: She was devastated, but wow. You know, she has a little bitty piece of it, I think, in like a shadow box, or at least she did. I don't know.
3: Save a little square.
2: Yeah.
5: Yeah.
2: Nice.
3: I hear from most people when that happens, it's they think, okay, this is so nasty, I got to wash it, and then it just didn't survive.
2: Yeah.
3: And like, that's when they make the decision.
2: Give me that so I can put it over here in the drawer.
3: Oh, I was going to put it down here.
2: Oh, okay.
3: Yeah. My deodorant.
2: Is that where you keep your place?
3: Patrick, thank you. And thank you. I hope that everything goes well at the cross country thing this morning. Thanks so much.
2: That smells good.
4: It does.
3: Thank you. The room approves. Tara, welcome. Tara, who sleeps with what until finally?
6: Thank you for having me on the radio station, but it's me that sleeps with.
3: And that's fine.
6: I sleep with a blanket that my son passed away in 2005, and he was 5 months, 24 days, and he had a Winnie the Pooh blanket that he had, you know, from when he was born or whatever, and that's the blanket that I found him in when I found him, and so I sleep with it literally every single night. My oldest daughter plays, or my middle daughter, excuse me, she plays travel ball. So even if I go to hotels, it don't matter where
3: Bring
6: I'm
3: it with
6: at.
3: You.
6: If I'm traveling, it's got to be with me.
2: Yeah, it's like a part of him that you take with you. There's nothing wrong with that.
3: Totally understandable. Now, the creepy clown that Clegg is hiding from you, Lauren. Sorry, thank you for the call.
4: No, it's comforting. I promise it's not as creepy as it sounds. His name's Mr. Clown.
3: Oh, it sounds creepy.
2: It is comforting. Because the teddy bear that I have, my mom Bailey bought me that. And it's, when I look at that teddy bear, I can remember that day
4: that's exactly what it sounds like.
3: How about props for me for finding this?
4: That is exactly what it sounds like.
3: What do the messages say? What are people sleeping with?
2: There are a lot of messages. I got a baby doll at the age of 2. I still have her 42 years later. She hangs out on my bed. My kids absolutely hate her because her eyes move and it freaks them out. My daughter still has her blanket. She's 35. She had surgery at 20 and took it to the hospital. The nurses said she couldn't take it back to the OR. She panicked. And the doctor said, yes, it's falling apart. It looks horrible. But once she is asleep, put it in a bag and give it to mom. She also took it on her honeymoon.
4: Oh, see, Mr. Clown didn't come on the honeymoon.
3: Okay. That's good. You don't want him looking at that.
2: And now she keeps it in her nightstand in a bag.
3: Thank you for the messages.
2: So many.
3: I'm sorry. This thing's got to go, Lauren.
4: Okay, if it helped, the music doesn't work anymore. He is so old that the music has been dead. The thing that you used to get the music is gone.
2: His string doesn't work anymore.
4: It's just like a nub now.
3: Dallas is right. He's so sad. He's a malfunctioning clown.
2: Yeah.
3: He's sitting there. He's looking at Clay. Because you used to show him all the attention.
2: Yeah.
3: Now he's by himself.
4: Yeah.
2: He's all alone.
4: Yeah, sometimes I look at him and I feel bad.
2: You should.
4: Sometimes I feel like I need to put him in the little chest we have. Yeah. Take him out of his misery.
3: I'm sure he'd love to be in your chest. Yeah.
2: Well, he probably would, but his string doesn't work.
4: Mr. Clown, no.
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2: Kincaid and Dallas.
3: When we get back, because we just want to know if we're like everybody else, please hold your thoughts here until we get to this is going to be the opener here, the appetizer. I need to know what the background is on your phone, Dallas.
2: Okay.
3: Because I'm convinced that your phone's background, it's a gateway to your soul. That it's almost like, I would say that the background on your phone is as telling as anything you choose to write on a dating profile.
2: Okay.
3: I would say that the background on your phone shares what you are as a person. And I've got some insight on what people make their backgrounds on their phone.
2: Okay.

0: Kincaid in Dallas. Have you ever judged somebody by what they chose to make as the background on their phone, and then you made them explain, like, what is the significance of this? For instance, if you saw my phone, Kincaid, you've got two beautiful children, a wife you adore. Certainly you've made them the background on your phone. No, I had them as the background on my phone after my second son was born, Miles. And then, I'm sorry, Miles's face, I kept thinking, was the icon that opened my bank app, so I got annoyed, and I had to change the picture back to what I had it before. It is the hallway of a hotel across from the Mall of America, because the lights look really cool. It's a cool picture I took. Mm-hmm. Of this hallway.
1: It is a very cool.
0: Thank you, Dallas.
1: That looks like something that a photographer would take.
0: That's what made
1: it. I was impressed because I was like, where did you get that picture?
0: Thank you. I took it.
1: I was like, what?
0: No, I did.
1: You got some special function on your phone?
0: No, I held it up in the hallway. That's what I did.
1: It's impressive.
0: Now, explain your background.
1: Well, my background is nothing.
0: It's the stock background that comes with a phone.
1: Yes. Now ask me why.
0: Why?
1: Because I would choose for it to be dogs, and I don't want my husband to get upset.
0: Oh, crazy. So I see. So you're smart.
1: I just leave it blank.
0: Instead of him going, honey, why won't you put a picture of me up there? Yeah. I know you love dogs, but I'm your husband. Why? Yeah. And have it start a whole thing.
1: Yeah. So because I would. Yeah. Because before we got married, it was my dogs.
0: Got it.
1: And then I just said, you know what? I'm just going to take it off. And yeah.
0: So Scott would never say, why do you have the Apple stock image?
1: Nope.
0: But he would say, why is it always a dog and never me?
1: I think he has stock, too, because he's not, well, he's just not that kind of, he wouldn't put anything up there anyways.
0: Interesting.
1: Yeah.
0: This is what we choose, though, as the background. And please send us a message if you want to share. We already got a couple saying what's on the background of your phone. Pop culture stuff, like your favorite movie, actor, TV show, or music act. That is 5% of us. Only 7% have a romantic partner. So we're not wrong, Dallas, by not having our,
1: interesting.
0: Our significance up there.
1: Hmm.
0: A lot of us just a blank screen. Nothing or the default thing that Apple or Samsung puts
1: right.
0: up there. Only 10% have pets. 11% personal photos or memories. Nature or landscapes above that. Then family members, especially children. Nearly 20% of us have that. And that's how you break down the images.
1: Well, the phones always come with like really pretty backgrounds and things. So mm-hmm. I need to change it.
0: Message here. Mine is the perfect sunset photo I took at Clearwater Beach, one of my favorite travel destinations.
1: Oh, honey, if you've been to Clearwater, you should go to Indian Rocks, because let me tell you, it rocks.
0: Dallas, you know, you can set your background to rotate between pictures, right? It's in your settings on your wallpaper, this person says. That way you can have your husband and your dogs. And I think you can even go in, Marcus, you would know this off your Marcus. I think you can get into the weeds and actually set it so when it detects that your phone is close to your husband's Apple product, it will change the picture to him. I'm very certain that you can do that with an app. Yes.
1: What? That's magic.
0: That's like magic. I remember hearing about this app years ago. It's an app for cheaters. Change the background of your... I forgot about this. It will change the background of your phone to the person that you're closest to.
1: Okay, that's weird.
0: Unless you're at the same wedding with both your wife and your...
1: Someone said that they think their new fur baby judges them because the picture on their phone is of their old fur baby that passed away 2 years
0: ago. Deal with it. They were there first.
1: I totally get that, too. I've done that.
0: My background is a letter from my son when he was at boot camp in Paris. Oh, I'm sorry. From Paris Island. Excuse me.
1: Oh, wow.
0: Oh, man. Oh, my husband's on vacation and my dog that passed. Got it. Two different pictures.
1: Same, Dallas. If I put one kid, the other gets upset. If I put my husband... then the kids get upset. I love peace. So this blank one makes me happy.
0: I get it.
1: That's what I'm talking about.
0: You need the cheater app to change the photo. Honestly, you don't need it for the cheating. You need it just not to make siblings and husbands and whoever angry. That's why you need that thing.
1: Yeah.
2: Kincaid and Dallas.
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2: You know,
3: see the news?
2: Yeah, and so we had that, but
3: I was too worried about recess and lunch.
2: Thank you. I was worried about lunch, too. I was very conscious about lunch.
3: I bet you are.
2: Well, now, so many of us, we get up and the first thing, you don't even get out of bed. You're scrolling through your phone, especially if there's social media drama happening with people you know, and you're sitting there grabbing popcorn. You're like the popcorn emoji. You're watching this.
3: Yeah. Mm-hmm.
2: And you're just... And then you're chatting, you're in a group text with friends.
3: Oh, yes.
2: Screenshotting what you saw. And then it's so interesting when somebody posts something and then they pull that post.
3: Yes.
4: Okay, yeah. I got a question.
2: Yes.
4: So if someone posts something and it's on your page because they follow you or whatever.
2: You follow them or you're friends with them.
4: Yeah, you're friends with them and it's something ugly.
2: Yes.
4: Can other people on my page see that too?
2: Nope, just you, unless they were to tag you. Like if I wish...
4: Oh, okay.
2: You a happy birthday, and I at you, then all your friends see my, yeah.
4: Yeah. Because there was a guy on the other day just cussing up a storm. I was like, okay, I don't need this on my page. No. I don't want people to see this, so I unfollowed him.
2: Oh. Well, that was me, and I'm sorry.
4: It was not you, but I was like, I don't, it was really ugly.
2: Interesting. Was this about someone in his life that he was?
4: I think it was. I don't remember. I just know the F word was like every other word. I was like, okay, don't need this. But I didn't know if any other people. So I have to be tagged.
2: Frank. Got it.
5: No, if you weren't tagged and you didn't share it, then nobody can see it on your, like, it's not like it was being on your page or anything like that.
4: It just showed up on my page because we were friends.
2: Yeah. So that's a whole level of bad though. When you're like, ugh, when you are.
4: Yeah.
2: Like,
4: I was like, I don't want anybody to see this on my page.
5: Yeah.
4: Yeah.
2: I don't have that. I have two different scenarios happening right now and I'm watching this because I keep waiting for this guy to finally get fired. This guy is in a standoff with his work. I can tell that he doesn't want to be at this place. And
4: is this a former coworker?
2: Yes.
4: Okay.
2: And he's in a different career now.
4: Okay.
2: And he has an office. And in his office, he had a bunch of stuff up on the wall. He had plaques and stuff. And he works for, he's doing PR work for this company. He had lots of stuff. And so all of a sudden, I talked to him and I knew things weren't going well at his job. So I sort of had the inside story. All of a sudden, I see him. Yeah, time to clean out the office. I want to be more minimalist. I want to travel light in here. And so all of a sudden, he takes a picture of his office, and it looks like he quit his job. There's nothing on the wall. His desk is clean. There's just a computer and one pen.
4: Be careful what you wish for.
2: Exactly. It's almost like he's willing it to happen. So he is in this thing where he's like, another excited for, and every day he posts, another fantastic fulfilling day on the job. But he's being sarcastic.
4: Okay, and you know what? I
2: kind of want him to
4: that.
2: Leave because it's like, yeah.
4: Well, if you don't like it, go find something else to do. Quit making out. What's wrong?
2: Nothing. You just, the way you said go find something, I just thought it was good.
4: Yeah, if you don't like it, go find something else to do and quit making everybody else's life miserable.
5: Yeah.
2: I agree.
4: I hate that.
2: It's very, it's one of those things where he's complaining. But then there's someone I've known for a whole lot of years, and she and her husband are in a relationship with another couple.
4: Oh,
2: so it's
4: Lord.
2: Not a throuple. It's whatever the...
5: Like an open marriage.
2: Yeah.
5: Mm-hmm. Okay.
2: With another couple.
4: They wear the pineapple shirt or whatever.
2: No, they don't. They keep it just within the floor.
4: Oh, just the floor. Okay.
5: Got it. Okay.
2: But here's the thing. I get confused because her husband and the other guy, like she'll take a vacation, like having the best time ever. And we're in Albuquerque. This is great. Having the best time ever in Louisville. This is, oh, what a wonderful weekend. And I'm like, wait, I forget which one's the husband. And then so she'll go on these weekend trips.
5: With both husbands?
2: One weekend it's her husband, and then another weekend it's the other one. And then I'm like, well, wait. I'm not friends with the wife on the other. I'm like, does she then get to travel with whoever's left? How does that work?
5: Is the other couple, are they now hanging out?
2: And I sit there.
4: It's a whole new meaning of foreplay.
2: You're right, Dallas.
5: It is. I really want to talk to these people. I have so many questions.
2: I have questions too. And then my other friend and I sit there in our chat and we'll take screenshots. What do you think this is? Do you think that they ever travel together?

0: Do they live together? They all have kids. Or the kids must think it's weird.
1: Oh, yeah. They
0: I have so many questions.
1: Me too. I want to know, how did that conversation start? How did you guys realize, like, oh, well, let's just switch partners, but think, also stay married? And
0: I think this is all going to end the friendship that I have with this person. This is a childhood friend. I haven't talked to her in a bunch of years. It's been forever. I think I'm just going to go, hey, you, I'm happy you're happy, and it seems like you are. Mm-hmm. I've got a lot of questions about your lifestyle. Are you available to be on my podcast?
1: Seriously, be like, no judgment here. Like,
2: we just
1: want to
2: know. We just have questions.
0: I can use voice disguiser, which is you sounding like Kermit.
3: Well, basically, we met each other at a retreat years ago when we fell in love and decided we wanted to open things up.
0: But yeah, that's what I'm following.
2: Oh, Lord.
0: Do you have anything that's so juicy that you find yourself completely enthralled with somebody else's social media because of the drama that's happening in their life, and it makes you feel so much better about your life?
2: God, and my life is so boring. I don't have any juice. Yeah.
0: Same. Yeah. Same. And their life has literally become your entertainment. Can you tell us what it is you see every day? What has you waking up every morning going, well, they posted that.
2: Wow. And I'm just worried if Jack and Diane are going to stay together, and Nikki, is she going to be blonde?
0: I don't know who those people are, but okay.
1: Okay.
2: That's my soap opera.
0: What are you seeing on social media that has you go, I got to keep, I hope this person keeps posting. I need to know more.
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1: Working Kate and Dallas, thank you for listening. Anonymous is online. We're talking about things you're seeing on social media. This has become like your soap opera. This has become your main source of entertainment, seeing this posted drama from somebody else. Anonymous, good morning. Don't say their name, but how do you know this person, and what are they posting that has you completely captivated?
2: Okay, so years ago, I was dating a guy, and I met this individual through the guy, and it was a friend of his. So our relationship goes on, and I'm like semi-cordial with the girl. And when things with me and this guy end, I had found out that the guy had actually cheated on me with the girl. We'll call her Kathy.
1: Mm-hmm.
2: So Kathy, mind you, was with a guy named Tim. So Kathy and Tim were married, but Kathy cheated on Tim with Tim's best friend, which is the guy that I was dating.
1: Wow. I'm invested.
3: So, yeah. Me too.
2: Yeah, so I really liked the girl, but, you know, I was just kind of being cordial, whatever. And Kathy and Tim broke up, and they're just kind of, you know, like, they remained friends until they weren't. And then Kathy goes, and she had cheated on Tim with another one of Tim's friends.
3: Lord, Kathy, so Kathy's a busy girl.
4: Yeah, right?
2: Yeah. So Kathy gets engaged to Tim's other friend, and now Kathy and Tim's other friend have, they were engaged, and then they broke up, and then they're engaged 5 minutes later, and it's like off again, on again. And it's just interesting to see, because it's, you know, like, at first I was upset with her for breaking up my relationship, but now it's like to see karma play its magic.
3: Wow.
1: I feel like I'm on my couch at home.
3: They have passed her around like a joint at a campfire.
1: Anonymous.
4: I couldn't keep up with how much you was being
1: passed. Thank you. There's a lot going on.
3: Wow.
1: Hey, keep us. I know that we're at the end of season two, but let us know when season three starts. Thank you, Anonymous. We love you very much.
3: Oh, my goodness.
1: So,
3: wow.
1: We got a message from somebody.
3: Yes.
1: We're talking about the drama you see on social media. I'd mentioned that I've got someone, a childhood friend, and they have a much different kind of life than anybody I know in real life. Her and her husband are in a romantic relationship with a different couple. And it's close to just the four of them. And I said, I've got so many questions. I'm probably going to ruin the relationship. Finally go, I need to ask you how you deal with all this stuff. Let me turn this down. We had somebody who said, what did they write here? Oh, here we go.
3: I subscribed
1: to that kind of lifestyle. Feel free to text me the questions. So I did. Is there jealousy? How does time management work? What do you say to the kids if you have any? They wrote back, there can be jealousy. But because there is a lot more communication in that kind of relationship, it's talked about and worked through. I feel like management of time is the same as trying to get together with a group of friends. Most of the times the kids do not know. They may know that the other couple and their parents are best friends,
4: pending their age. They could know.
1: Okay.
3: And then they have some friends who are very open with their kids, but they're over 16.
1: Gotcha. So you wait till they're a certain age. Interesting.
4: I have a few more questions for this person.
1: Text them directly. Another person talking about the drama they're following on social media. My old roommate back in San Francisco is married, but also is in a relationship with his wife's sister. He's always posting that he's somewhere he's actually not, and that's how we all know that he's with the sister. On Wednesday, he posted that he was at the World Cup game, but he was actually in San Francisco.
3: No way. Every day
1: he has a story.
3: He's having an affair with his wife's sister. Oh my gosh.
1: Thank you. Oh, the person who used to subscribe
4: ask
1: to that.
4: Away, yeah.
1: Ask
4: I'm
1: away.
4: Just asking them right now.
1: Go ahead and send that kind of stuff. Perfect. Thank you very much. Thank you.
3: I got
1: juicy.
3: My question to that lifestyle is, what if you're attracted to somebody and the wife's not?
4: Yeah, right.
3: Like, if you're attracted to the wife, but the wife is not attracted to the husband of the other couple.
4: Yeah.
3: Good Lord, I got questions. Mm.
1: It's just a one-way relationship.
3: Well, then that's, but I don't know that, is that allowed?
1: I don't have to have conversations.
3: Good Lord.
1: I know.
3: Good Lord. Good Lord.
1: I think there's a lot of shaking of a magic eight ball kind of figure thing. All signs point to.
3: I got too many dogs to feed.
1: I understand. Like, there's a lot going on.
3: Yeah, a lot of animals. Mm.

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2: Oh, wait, there's more just seconds away. I've got a neighbor dispute gone wrong when it ended with a bucket being thrown, the contents of which you'll hear and are absolutely disgusting. Dallas?
3: Guess it's not water, huh?
2: Well, it used to be.
3: Oh. Speaking of water, that's what my story is about, and I am highly upset about this new study that's been done.
4: Ooh, I feel a Dallas rant coming on.
3: Oh, my Lord. Lauren?
4: I'm going to tell you about a group of teenagers who try to beat the system and sneak into a movie theater in a really creative way. I give these guys an A for effort.
2: Okay, we can take notes, improve on it, and then see movies for free.
4: Yes. Yeah.
2: Okay, got it.

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1: But wait, there's more. Kincaid in Dallas.
2: Central Pennsylvania.
3: Ooh.
2: That's where a neighborhood dispute got nasty. It spiraled into chaos after a lawnmower flung a rock into Malik Hogan's kitchen window, triggering a confrontation between Hogan and the mower operator, Ian Tran. Police say that Tran responded with an unkind word, and the situation escalated when the homeowner, Ruthie McMullen, approached Hogan on his porch. Hogan splashed her with a bucket of water or oil, prompting McMullen and Tran to force Hogan's door open. During the struggle, McMullen allegedly threw a bucket of Hogan's own urine at him.
3: Okay. Where was he? Did he just go inside and pee in a bucket real quick?
2: Dallas? I don't know.
3: I got so many questions.
2: And then Tran reportedly hit him with a mop. The back door was torn off the hinges, and
3: good
2: McMullen
3: Lord.
2: Briefly stepped inside the apartment. This is an apartment complex, apparently. McMullen and Tran gave conflicting accounts, while McMullen is claiming that Hogan threw oil first and punched her, and Tran is denying any physical involvement and beyond trying to separate them. Hogan has no visible injuries, but went to the hospital and is currently facing charges from separate recent domestic incidents. Okay, yeah. That domestic incident allegedly is about infidelity and who would sleep with their pet cat. It gets even better. McMullen and Tran now face a misdemeanor assault, harassment, and criminal mischief charge, while McMullen is also charged with trespassing. The preliminary hearings are scheduled for the 18th of August. I will stay on this like it's my job.
3: Okay, it's an apartment.
2: Yes.
3: Yeah. Why was one person mowing grass?
2: I don't know. I guess maybe it was somebody. Maybe it was sometimes I had an apartment where the guy who was the super would literally do all the work around the apartment, including landscaping.
3: Right.
2: So maybe, yeah. But if it's not your place, what do you care other than being bothered by the sound?
3: Whoever it was, then the apartment people are going to pay for the window.
2: Yeah. And why don't we just
3: Why
2: don't we just have all these buckets hanging out with stuff inside?
3: That's what I'm saying. Who's peeing in a bucket in their house if you got a toilet?
2: Save that.
3: I just got lots of questions about that.
4: Me too, yeah. And that escalated. That went somewhere I did not see it go.
3: I know,
4: it just
3: too.
4: Kept going.
2: But wait, there's more from running water, indoor plumbing, fashionista Dallas.
3: A new study from Cornell and Penn State. State researchers is questioning one of America's most repeated weight loss strategies. Analyzing 172 lunches in a university lab, scientists found that drinking more water during meals was linked to eating more.
2: How?
3: Not less.
2: No.
3: What? Every additional 100 grams of water consumed corresponded to roughly 39 more grams of food and 49 extra calories. Frequently switching between bites and sips also tracked with higher intake. Researchers believe that
2: water... It makes me full. How does that... No.
3: I know. Well, this is what they believe. That water may reset the palate, interrupting sensory-specific, like you're satisfied.
4: Okay.
3: So you take a drink of water, and then it cleanses your palate, so you got to start all over.
4: I have been told the opposite my whole entire life. Drink a whole thing of water before you eat, and you won't eat as much.
2: Yeah.
4: Drink in between
2: and
4: bites,
2: If you gulp water during a meal, you're gonna get full.
4: Yeah.
2: That's how, yeah.
4: Oh, I'm disappointed in my alma mater.
3: So disappointed.
2: They followed this reporting up with the earth is flat and we were all wrong, right?
3: Maybe so.
2: Okay.
3: But they haven't yet. Anyways,
4: is this big water just trying to get us to drink
2: big water?
4: I think it's that.
2: Yeah.
3: Lauren, everything's big to you.
4: Yeah, it is. Everything's big.
2: But wait, there's
4: like
2: more.
4: Come on. All right, as you have reported on before, Dallas, The Odyssey hit theaters this weekend, and everybody's going to see it. And I want to give these guys points for creativity, because a group of YouTubers, their name on YouTube is called Full Squad.
3: Mm-hmm.
4: That's their YouTube handle. I don't know them, but they decided they wanted to see the movie The Odyssey this weekend, but apparently didn't want to pay for 3 tickets. So they came up with a plan inspired by the movie itself. They built a giant DIY Trojan horse.
3: Good Lord.
4: Put 2 people inside it and had the third guy pull it into an AMC theater. They only had 1 ticket between the 3 of them. And when they pulled up, they posted a video of them handing the person 1 ticket what, trying to get in with the Trojan horse, not knowing that there was two other people in there. And they actually made it past multiple employees and thought they had pulled it off. They were celebrating their victory when the horse tipped over and exposed the two guys hiding inside. And then they were taken out by security. They were either told you can leave or just pay for two more tickets. But they just decided to leave.
2: Did they go back with a Durex horse or Lifestyles?
4: No, I don't think so. No,
2: okay.
4: So, you know what? I give these guys a for creativity. I would have just let them go.
3: Yeah, me too.
4: Yeah, you know, like, listen, they're staying on theme for the movie.
3: Right.
4: And that's a thing I have noticed with movies these days, that people are dressing up for the movies, like, in a way, like, they're matching the theme of the movie. When I went to go see The Devil Wears Prada 2, everybody looked like they were going on the runway.
2: Yeah, they cosplay
4: when
2: now.
4: I went to go see Michael Jackson movie, and everyone was dressed up as Michael Jackson. So that's the thing now. People are dressing up as the theme of the movie.
3: Hmm. Well, I came to work this morning not even knowing what it was about, because I really haven't kind of been in tune with movies. But now, I mean, you know, 2 hours into work, I'm like, I'm ready to go see this movie.
4: Yeah, maybe I'll go when I see it Friday. Maybe I'll go dressed as a horse. But wait, that's all.
2: Thank you.
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3: Hey, it's Dallas.
1: We're back. Kincaid and Dallas.
2: We'll be right back. We got secret. Here's a tease.
18: I've been sleeping with my wife.
2: Uh-oh.
3: Can do.
2: It's one of them.

0: 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My little secret.
1: All right. So my little secret is that I've been sleeping with my wife's robe for about a week and a half.
2: Because your wife is where, sir?
3: Dallas, don't make that face.
4: Okay.
5: Are you like folding it and putting it on like under the cover and on a pillow?
3: Oh, is that all you're doing?
5: Lord.
1: Well, my wife is out of town.
3: Oh, good.
1: Her dad's not doing. It's nothing like that, but her dad's not doing too well.
3: Oh.
1: He had some medical. He had a heart attack, and so she's over there visiting him. She's out of town.
3: Okay.
1: And, you know, I realize that we've been together for so long. We always sleep in the same bed, and when she's not there, I realize I can't. It's really hard for me to fall asleep. I worry and I toss and turn. So, I'm trying everything. I got some pillows, but it wasn't really the same. And then I found her robe, and I just kind of laid her robe over the pillows. And it's almost like she's there. You know, it's soft. It reminds of her. It kind of smells like her. And it worked like a charm. I've been sleeping like a baby, like Aww. Really better than when it's actually there. but it feels kind of weird.
2: It is like a newborn, how newborns will get fussy, especially if like they're staying over at grandma's house. So you'll want to give them the blanket. You're supposed to, as a parent, sleep with that, or mom, sleep with that blanket so it has your scent. And then your baby actually quiets down because the baby thinks that you're there. So only with your wife's robe, there's something to that.
5: The same thing works for a puppy.
2: Or Scott Lindy, when we leave for Cleveland, you're actually going to ball up some lingerie.
5: I just stick it under the pillow.
2: As you should.
5: But if you put a blanket in with a puppy that has your smell on it, it calms them.
2: Mm-hmm. Would they be confused by the lingerie?
5: Probably.
1: Yeah.
2: At first it sounds weird, but I get it. You miss her. I get it. I mean, Dallas sleeps in separate rooms. I take up the bed diagonally when my wife is gone, so we're a little bit different than you are, but...
5: Yeah, I get it too.
2: She's going to get home and my robe smells like armpit. What? Oh, sorry. You have to wash your robe. I had to borrow it while you were gone. I missed you.
1: Reversal of fortune.
2: Yeah, exactly. Her robe's going to smell like you. Like, I can't sleep with this.
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1: 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And I think it was really inspired by me growing up loving Toby Keith. And I remember when we wrote it thinking, this sounds like something Toby Keith would have came up with. And that's always a good judge of whether or not a song's any good.

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12: As a parent, when you send your kid off to school in the morning, you know that they're going to be learning, they're going to be spending time with their friends. But a new study out of UCSF found adolescents are spending an average of 70 minutes of their school day on their phones. Now, some kids will say they need their phones to help with schoolwork, but this study found that they were spending the vast majority of their screen time on TikTok, Instagram, and Snapchat. Not really apps that you're going to be turning to for homework help. Now, the study's lead author said, don't blame kids for using their phones at school. Teach them how to resist them. Focus on what they'd get by putting them aside rather than what you're taking away. Explain how phones could hurt their academic performance, and also remind them of this. Nothing takes the place of real face-to-face friendships. I'm Dr. Sanjay Gupta, helping you live a better life.
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0: When it comes to news, we're first in country. Country news now. Lauren Elena's got a new song with Kane Brown, Never Been in Love. And she's telling us how she met her love, Cam.
1: Cameron and I met in Mexico at the Crash My Playa Festival. Luke Bryan has a festival in Mexico every year. And we met backstage over tequila and tacos. What more could a girl want?
0: I'm Lisa.
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Howdy, North Mississippi. 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
1: Playing football in college probably taught me some accountability, you know, as an 18-year-old kid, having to, you know, make yourself get up and go to class and go to practice as opposed to your parents, you know, making you do it, you know, and having a country music career is kind of the same way. You know, nobody's making you go to these shows and show up at these early mornings and traveling like I am. It's kind of like you can have a career as big as you want to, as you know.

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